WTUL New Orleans 91.5 FM. We are here, and as promised, I'm back at the 7 o'clock hour. So, let's see what we've got going on in the Crescent City. I've got 7 o'clock, Nola Brewing and Pizza Company, the Bluegrass Pickin' Party, 7 o'clock at Bufa's Bar and Restaurant, we have David Duce. 8:30 at Dos Jefes Uptown Cigar Bar, John Fole. 8:30 at Saturn Bar, we have Piano Night with BC Coogan. 8:30 at New York Pizza, Ted Patterson. 9 o'clock, once again, we don't know where, but we know Rose Vaughn and Trent Pruitt are playing. They still haven't updated that part of the calendar. 9:30 at the Jump Off Lounge, we have the Sporty Brass Band. 10 o'clock at Santos Bar, Karaoke with Sunshine, E-Day. 10 o'clock at Carrollton Station, Merrill Zimmer and Friends, finally. Okay, let's see what we were listening to before we took our little break just now. So, starting at the bottom, we had Nola Tet, Shirley Hazard for Something to Relax With, the album. Then we had Arrival, So It Was Decided by the CD Player, Arrival by Bebop Irishman featuring Russ Miller from the Mind EP. Then June Ida right after that with Hotaru Nights. Then we had Michael D's A Wrinkle in Time. And then a really interesting cut that I'd never heard and didn't know it was a cover, a Liz Wright, Who Knows Where the Time Goes. And one of the co-DJs in the studio mentioned, the reggae DJ actually coming in, mentioned that that was one of his favorite songs from Fairport Convention, or I believe the vocalist of Fairport Convention sings that song. He can always correct me if I'm getting that wrong. So we had a number of requests. Oh, he gave me the thumbs up. I'm getting it right. Yay. You know, I really only know Fairport Convention from Zeppelin, like the vocalist sang on The Battle of Evermore, Once Upon a Time. What you're hearing right now in the background is, if you give me a moment to grab it, seems kind of avant-garde. It's called Painting, and it is just this album I picked up out the stacks because I wanted some background music, but it's kind of interesting. I think I might play it on a prog show. Maybe if I get one of those one day. Okay. We had a few requests, people call in, and I want to honor those. We had Guitar Socks call in. He wanted to hear some James Singleton. We'll get to that. But first, and perhaps foremost, there was a request before that. This is a request for Sunny Side of the Street, and the caller who wanted this song said this is a song, a tribute to his dog. So I love dogs, and I hope that this is a good, appropriate tribute for you. This is James Booker with Sunny Side of the Street on WTUL New Orleans 91.5 FM.

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Have you or a loved one been impacted by incarceration? 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NOVAs is a community-led organization pursuing racial justice in the criminal legal system and advocating for a reduction of New Orleans' jail population. More information is available online at nolavoices.org or by email to info@nolavoices.org. Check out the Friday Night Jam Session Show every other Friday from 8 to 10 p.m. Host DJ Uptown Ruler explores jam bands from the 90s to the present. Journey through the night with a good dose of eclectic, contemporary, psychedelic rock music featuring extended jams. Jam out right here with WTUL every other Friday night. And I just met DJ Uptown last week. Real nice dude. Really laid back guy. Definitely tuned in a little bit for his show. So, enjoyed it. So, let's see what we've got going on in the background. Starting off, I'm just going to go from the top and then work my way back this time. We have... I'm going to grab the CD. Monty Alexander. And this is the first cut, the ninth cut, rather, off of his album D-Day. Quite like it. Can't tell you what the name of the song is, but I can in perhaps a few minutes from now. So... Before that, we had Jason Forsyth, Sanctity from It's About Time, Jaco Pastorius, a big favorite of mine, Chromatic Fantasy, James Singleton String Quartet, Goldbug Crawl, a request from, DJ Guitar Socks. Then we had Joe DiOrio and Steve Bagby. I just threw on some vinyl. That was Gong. Afterwards, a request, James Booker, Sunny Side of the Street, and that went out to the requester's dog. So I hope that was an appropriate tribute to your dog. We have less than half an hour left, which means I still have requests I need to jump through. So once this song ends, we're going to pick up the pace here. I'm going to eat my PB&J sandwich, as the name is called, of the show, PB and Jazz. But actually, my PB&J sandwich is not a sandwich at all. I actually brought pad thai. So pad thai is my dinner with a mango salad. So I'm going to enjoy that. And I'm going to play some really awesome, upbeat, kind of fusion-y stuff while I'm munching on that. So last chance, if you want to call in. We had about 3 or 4 requests this show. It was great. So please call in at 5885. Ooh, I'm tripping up over the number here. Let's try that again. You can call at 504-865-5885. I'm just so excited. All right. Next up, you'll be hearing some Al DiMeola from his album Casino. But for now, please enjoy the tunes.

0: WTUL New Orleans, 91.5 FM. This brings us to the end of the PB and Jazz show. I had a few people call in and ask, what were we hearing? So I go ahead. Let's see what we're hearing. Monty Alexander, earlier in the set, V.E. Swing. I finally found the song title for that. Followed by Al DiMeola, Chasing the Voodoo from Casino, the album. Wow, blew me away. Phenomenal, phenomenal guitar work as always. Then the Flying Ludenbachers, the Flotation Method, a request from Guitar Sucks, who called in from his workplace on his break, Then we had William Covert, Brotherhood of Sleep from the album Dream Vessel. Now that might have been my favorite song of the night. I really liked that cut, and somebody called in about that. So once again, William Covert, Brotherhood of Sleep from the Dream Vessel album, if you're curious. And finally, Theo Croker with High Vibrations, and we are listening to the Shake 'Em Up Jazz Band. Right now, there's a new moon over my shoulders. You know what to do. It's only 3 minutes until the reggae show, so we're going to close things out with our guy Kermit Ruffins. So we're just going to listen. He's got a little message for us. We're just going to tune in, see what he really wants us to take away from this song. Thank you so much for tuning in and the requests. I'll be back next week. In the meantime, enjoy.
1: Here come the creeper. Hide the reaper. Here come the creeper. Hide the reaper. Here come the creeper. Hide the reaper. Here come the creeper. Hide the reaper. Here come the creeper. Hide the reaper. Here come the creeper. Hide the reaper.

watching for the blue and white. You know they got a ride tonight. You and they match that. Some guys been 10 years smoking on that fire Skype. Don't you wanna watch my back? Popped the like the fire stack.

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It's receptionist girl. Trying to speed by the terrified. Sure, I don't like it. Just come here and call me a girl, you know. If you want dirty Harry, just dial 0 and get the operator and ask separator for treat field. Sure, I don't like that, you know. You see all them boys, sure. I don't want to deal with them brother, you know. Sure, them a menace. Wait.

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0: But I'll always want to be in that position where I can see more clearly.

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Thanks for tuning in. This is Reggae Roots and Branches. You can call me Junior Stripes. Let me tell you what's going on in town tonight. Starting at 7 at Nola Brewing and Pizza Co. is the Bluegrass Pickin' Party. Also at 7 at Bufa's is David Doucet. 8:30 p.m. at Dos Jefes Uptown Cigar Bar is John Full. 8:30 at Saturn is Piano Night with BC Coogan. Also 8:30 at New York Pizza is Ted Patterson. 9 p.m. is Rose Vaughn and Trent Pruitt. 9:30 is at the 9 p.m. show. I don't see where it is, so you're just going to have to divine that from the sky yourself. 9:30 is the Jump Off Lounge, is a sporty brass band. 10 p.m. at Santos is Karaoke with Sunshine E-Day. And 10 p.m. at Carrollton Station is Merrill Zimmerman and Friends. I've been out of town for a sec. While I was away, I got the chance to go to a number of record stores and boosted my collection quite a bit, so I'm really excited to share a bunch of new 12 inches and a couple 45s with y'all. I pretty much brought only new stuff and then maybe some 45s if I run out. But I wanted to start with this one, favorite by Slim Smith, but the B-side is truly bizarre. It's a little unsettling, to be honest. They're messing with the tuner on this early synth, so it's a trip. Hope you enjoy it. And what else I brought? And yeah, reggae.

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Boys Hope, Girls Hope intervenes on behalf of children in need between the ages of 10 and 18 and provides them with a stable home, positive parenting, high-quality education, and the support needed to reach their full potential. 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Check out the Friday Night Jam Session show every other Friday from 8 to 10 p.m. Host DJ Uptown Ruler explores jam bands from the 90s to the present. Journey through the night with a good dose of eclectic, contemporary, psychedelic rock music featuring extended jams. Jam out right here with WTUL every other Friday night. Reggae.

Also, I'm in the business of shout-outs right now. I just want to say this one goes out to Tor. I love you, Tor, and I love singing this song with you. And also, Avery, I hope you recover soon, and I hope you're tuned in with your new radio antenna.

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You're tuned into WTUL, New Orleans 91.5 FM. It's about 9:04, just past the hour. Let me tell you what's going on. Starting at 7 a couple hours ago at NOLA Brewing and Pizza Co. is the Bluegrass Pickin' Party. Also at 7 at Bufa's is David Doucet. 8:30 at Dos Jefes Uptown Cigar Bar is John Full. 8:30 at Saturn, Piano Night with BC Coogan. 8:30 at New York Pizza is Ted Patterson. 9 p.m. at somewhere. Nobody knows. Rose Vaughn and Trent Pruitt. 9:30 at the Jump Off Lounge is Sporty Brass Band. 10 p.m. at Santos is Karaoke with Sunshine Ide. And 10 p.m. at Carrollton Station is Merrill Zimmerman and Friends. Okay, I got a little more time left on this version, so I just wanted to once again say thanks for tuning in. I always love sharing this music with y'all. It's truly a privilege and a treat to get to do this. I said at the top of the show that I had been out of town for a little bit, and while I was away, I got a bunch of new records. So we've been working through those tonight. This is all stuff that I picked up in the last couple weeks. Truly some really surprising finds. You can check the playlist on the website if there's any tracks that you wanted to know about. You can call me too, but I'm usually kind of busy trying to get these records on. Okay, running out of time. Thank you. And heads up, the last half hour I'm going to go... This show is called Reggae Roots and Branches. The last half hour we're really going to get onto some of those branches. Reel out. Far on those limbs. And maybe test the limits of what the branch is. All right, reggae.

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Eracism is the slogan of the group Erace, which was formed in New Orleans in 1993. 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Well, first of all, thanks for tuning in. But like I said, this last half hour, I'm going to start to see what the branches of reggae and Jamaican music really means. So we're going to do a little digital dance hall and then give some honor to this this record that my friend gave me. Once this music traveled across over to the UK around the late 80s, early 90s, with some jungle. Stay tuned. And then stay tuned for the last track, because truly it's like so beautiful and I'm excited to share it. Okay, enough. Reggae. Bye.

You're listening to WTUL New Orleans. That right there wraps up the reggae show. And starting up right now is your host, DJ Possum Drop, getting ready to do some of the punk show. But before I do that, there are some things going on tonight that I'm going to shout out for y'all. Started half an hour ago at the Jump Off Lounge, a sporty brass band. Starting right now over at Santos Bar, we got karaoke with Sunshine Ide. And starting right now over at Carrollton Station, you can go catch Merrill Zimmerman and Friends. Just going to get right into it on the punk show. Appreciate you for listening. Thank you.

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This has been Blown Out Sounds with your host, DJ Possum Drop, your favorite bi-weekly punk show, right here on WTUL New Orleans 91.5 FM. I'll say it again. I got a few PSAs and promos to read for you. That last song you're listening to was by The Sleevines. That's their song Metallica Font. That is from their self-titled album, but between you and me, I was playing it off of a Goner Fest compilation. Cool things about that. Goner Fest coming up soon. Cool things. I got some PSAs and promos to read for y'all, so I'm just going to go ahead and get into it. New Orleans City Assisted Evacuation provides residents with a free ride to a shelter during a mandatory evacuation. They also provide a free ride home once it is safe to return. Evacuteer volunteers will help residents and make sure that families, including pets, stay together. More information is available online at ready.nola.gov. And on Friday, you can check out the Friday Night Jam Session show. Every other Friday from 8 to 10 p.m., host DJ Uptown Ruler explores jam bands from the 90s to the present. Journey through the night with a good dose of eclectic, contemporary psychedelic rock music featuring extended jams. Jam out right here with WTUL every other Friday night. And in that spirit, I might have to go grab what I think could be the closest thing we have to a punk rock jam band, and that's some The OCs. I might have to go search in our vast stacks of records in the back and grab some more of that. For anybody who's not listening to the show, one of the things that I love to do is play a lot of local punk stuff, a lot of new stuff, some old stuff, mostly new stuff. The last track that was on right before The Sleevines was Fell in Line from the band Drim's first album, and these guys are busy bees, and they have had two more albums come out since then, so quite frankly, I'm very behind on the kind of Drim stuff I'm playing, but is super, super cool. Also, another local that got a little spin is none other than Badsy. Their brand new album that came out in the last month, that song that I had playing was Black Cheetah. And some other, I think, and to start off the show with a wonderful transition out of the reggae show, I played a track off of the new mixtape from weirdo art punk local rocker Steve from their mixtape Reality Equals Hell. That song was called Sonic's Plight. You might have been able to kind of get that sort of vibe from him repeating gotta go fast over and over and over again. I don't know. That's all I got. And then, you know, some others like Bikini Kill and NoFX and Guitar Wolf and Bratmobile and The Adverts and Wire. The normal classics. I'm a little late talking about it, but one of the things in punk news that I feel like a lot of people roll their eyes at that happened recently is the Rolling Stones put out a top 100 punk albums of all time list. I said the Rolling Stones. It's not the band, the magazine, Rolling Stone. And here's the thing with it. I could talk about, I could pick it apart and say, oh, how bad its taste is. It's like, how much it like compromises, like, I guess like what a punk record is. But with articles like that, with those listicles, they design them in such a way to get people riled up, and it's almost disappointing to see the consistency that people take the bait on it. And I guess I'm also falling for it because I'm talking about it on the radio,
and you can complain about how, you know, New York Dolls, it's like, it's proto-punk, you know, Patti Smith, it's like, you know, all these kinds of, like, early 70s bands, anything that came out before Ramones, I guess, is, you know, it was, which punk, you know, what is or what isn't punk. The embrace of pop punk in the fold of it, you know, what is grunge punk? Who knows, honestly? Also, kind of who cares? I'm going to stop kind of rambling about this. I'm borrowing old habits from the other show I do on Sundays, Delta Boys, where we like to chit-chat quite a bit. I'll get back to the show. I got a song by the band V Semicolon that I found at one of the record shops in town at Old Airby Lighthouse. And it looked cool and weird and art punky. So I'm just going to play that. Thanks for listening.

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This is Blown Out Sounds with your host, DJ Possum Drop. Your favorite New Orleans punk radio show that plays every other week. But soon not to be, because of schedule changes and things change. This is an official announcement. This is the last show. I have enjoyed doing the punk show for this past summer and spring. It was wonderful having so many great guests: D. Sablu, the Nancys, Sumi Romanini. And yeah, keep tuned in on the socials. Blown Out Sounds, it's like whatever, for what's next on it. There will be a new show. I am still going to be doing radio. But yeah, it is 11 o'clock, which means I got to read out some shows to you, but it's so late already. It's 11 p.m. If you're not out, you know, what are you doing? I'll tell you that there's karaoke going on at Santos right now, and Merrill Zimmerman and friends are playing at Carrollton Station right now, and I'm sure if you left right now, you could make it. But something that I love to do for the punk show, because it's so late, is I like to take a look at some of the shows coming up this week on using NOLADIY.org, which is a great source. So we have so many things coming up this week. Tomorrow, the Miss B Haven show is playing at Gasagasa at 9:30 p.m. Also tomorrow, Giant Colors, Lisbon Girls, Drugstore Lipstick, and Poos Production Inc. are going to be playing at Siberia at 9 p.m. Also tomorrow, the Congloparis Trio, Atlas Chrysalis, and Chris Alford are going to be playing at the Zeitgeist. And that is going to be at 7:30 p.m. And they're doing Not a Fluff rules. That is no one turned away for lack of funds. I'm personally a bigger fan of the pay what you can. I guess Not a Fluff is supposed to, the difference between not a fluff and pay what you can is Not a Fluff kind of poking you a little bit more to pay what they want you to pay. Like, it's like, if you really can't. So I get it, but it doesn't have a nice ring to it. I don't like Not a Fluff. I like pay what you can. Anyways, on a Wednesday night, Bored Shorts, Mr. Scientist, and More Than Grit will be playing at the Howlin' Wolf at 7 p.m. On Thursday, Paul Bearer, Slow Hole, and Weather are all going to be playing at Bears over in Shreveport at 9. Bears over in Shreveport at 9 p.m. Also on Thursday, The Bros Fresh and Pillow Talk will be playing at Gasagasa at 8 p.m. Also on Thursday, The Well, Moon Destroys, and High Black River will be playing at Siberia at 9 p.m. And also on Thursday, Non-Lethal Weapons, Interesting Results, Not Scared to Cry, and Free You will be playing at The Crypt at 8:30 p.m. And the last day that I'll run through all the shows for and before I quit. It's going to be, actually, no, I lied. I want to read through the entire next week, so buckle in. On Friday, Cashier and Acath will be playing at the Acadiana Center for the Arts in Lafayette at 7 p.m. Also on Friday, West End Motel, Worms, and Abusements will be playing at Gasagasa at 8 p.m. On Friday, Personal Space will be playing at Le Bon Temps Relais at 11 p.m. And on Friday, Out of Pocket, Fragmentation, Lower Class, Course of Action, and By Any Means will be playing at Mid-City Ballroom in Baton Rouge at 8 p.m.
On Saturday, Fish Band, Judah Rue, and Calatonic will be playing at Gasa Gasa at 10 p.m. Billy Pilgrim, Dirty Rotten Snake in the Grass, it's just those two, will be playing at Holy Diver at 9 p.m. Saturday. The 610 Stomper tryouts final round will be at the Howlin' Wolf at 11:15 a.m. on Saturday. One Bad Day will be playing at Huckleberry Brewing Company in Alexandria at sometime on Saturday. They didn't write it down. Timeout Room, Hard Fun, Personality Hire, and Sunrise Sunset will be playing at Santos Bar at 8 p.m. this Saturday. Swinging Astrid, Aubrey Jane will be playing at Siberia at 6 p.m. on Saturday. And for a later show at Siberia, Dance For You will be happening at 10 p.m. Gimme Gimme Disco and ABBA Dance Night will be happening at Tipitina's on Saturday as well at 9 p.m. And Fatal Games, the 1984 film, will be playing at the Zeitgeist at 5 p.m. on Saturday. All right, this is the moment. Sunday, and then I'll stop. Top Op Gin PDN Rome Tour will be happening at Gasa Gasa at 8 p.m. SHIDDED is how I'm going to say that. Partial Hangout, The Nancys, and Kinky Vanilla will be at Saturn Bar at 9 p.m. on Sunday. Sincere Engineer will be playing at Siberia at 9 p.m. on Sunday. And last but not least, Sailor Jerry Sunday will be happening at Tattoo A Go-Go from 11 a.m. to 7 p.m. this Sunday. That's over on Magazine Street. I know I did that one a bit more long-winded than other ones. Let's get back to the music. Thanks for sitting in there with me. Without further ado, I got some Satanic Togas for you right now. Thank you.

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It is 11:30, which means we only have 1.5 hour left before the end of the show. This has been what you've been listening to is Blown Out Sounds. And I'm your host, DJ Possum Drop. That last track I was playing was by the local hardcore band Fiend, who is great, great, great, great, great, great, great. And nothing else is needed to be said than that. I have a PSA and I have a promo for you. This is it. Is your business ready to recover after the damaging winds and floods of a hurricane? The Governor's Office of Homeland Security and Emergency Preparedness has a checklist for businesses so that they can stay in business despite a storm. Their website is getagameplan.org. And as a promo, every Saturday morning, The Kids Show with DJ Liz E brings you family-friendly programming to start your day off right. Join us for music and stories for kids of all ages. It's a pajama dance party right in your living room, and it's only here on WTUL Saturdays from 8 to 10 a.m. This show that you've been listening to, it's also a dance party in sorts. I was going to be kind of cynical and rude and say, oh, it's the polar opposite. I feel like it's just as much of a dance party going on here. Don't you want to just do like, you know, some two-stepping right now? Don't you just want to, you know, do a push pit in your living room right now? No, I'm not sure either. It's a little late. That is the thing, is I'm sitting down while I do this, and the later it gets, the more tired I become, and the more and more I think about, I have to be up at work tomorrow. Ugh, I hate that. I'm gonna try to stop thinking about it. I'm gonna drown it out with music. We have some other cool stuff coming up. So, without further ado, I'm just gonna hit it, and I'll say goodbye one final time before I sign off. This is your host, DJ Possum Drop. Thank you for listening.

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This has been Blown Out Sounds. I will be out of town in 2 weeks when my last show would have been. So this is officially the last show of this semester and the last Blown Out Sound show because I will be moving on. Not to out of radio, but simply doing a different show. And that's the sad truth of it. Blown Out Sounds has been really good. It's been really great. I got to play some fun classic punk rock, some cool newer post-punk. I love playing all the locals. New Orleans has a really great scene. It's worth going to shows for. And I'm not going to talk everybody's head off. I only got about 4 more minutes left of this show. But thank you so much to anybody who's ever listened. My next endeavors will be updated on the Blown Out Sounds Instagram page that exists. But that's all. That is all. Thank you. I'm DJ Possum Drop. Signing off with a little Charlie Magiera. Good night, New Orleans.

0: This is Robert Klein, comedian, talking to you from WTUL in New Orleans. They made me say this. My arm at WTUL. WTUL New Orleans. I always listen to it.
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0: It's 3:39 a.m. You can't sleep. What are you going to do? You have five options. Wrap yourself in foam rubber and pretend you're a Twinkie. Think about what life would be like without the opposable thumb. 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

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'Cause I got the flip of fever, gonna tilt you, gonna cheat her tonight.

0: 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I tell you, it was suicide, cause I was out on my last ride. Cause I was out playing pinball every night.
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y'all. This is the icon, Montia. 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

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And if I'm not in New Orleans, I'm wondering why nobody's listening to the hardcore show in WCUL 91.5 New Orleans. Go buy your mom a car.

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This is Eamon Kelly, president of Tulane University. When I'm not working in Gibson Hall for university problems, I enjoy my leisure time listening to WTUL.

to do some nice things today. Can you say that? Things? Sure you can. We're going to turn on our radio. You have a radio too, don't you? Of course you do. And if you're hearing my voice, then your radio is working. Can you say that? Work? I hate that word. Now we're going to tune our radio. Down the dial we go. Past 101. 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WTUL. New Orleans. And you know what we're going to do now? We're going to

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0: how you doing? My name is Dear Silas, and if you're listening to this, it means that we have successfully unlocked a mixtape. And I just want to say thank you for tirelessly retweeting that pin tweet until we hit 5,000. Honestly, I was just in my feelings the day I made that announcement, and I had no idea if we'd ever get there, but we did. And I thank you. You didn't have to do it, but you did. I truly hope you enjoyed everything you heard, and if this tape goes crazy the way I know it can, I'll drop again real, real soon. Make sure you join the village to keep up with me by texting the leaf emoji to 601-552-6316 so you don't miss the next one. You feel me? And with all that being said, I know why you're here. But before we go there, just remember, love yourself and hug yourself, because you are enough. And don't you dare stress today.
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You're listening to Mayor on Slim Gounces. Slim Gounces TUL. WTUL. Now, you're listening to me. All this heavy. You're listening to Mayor on. Hi, this is Mike Mills from REM. 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
1: 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Jimmy Scav from Dung Heap Army will be there. I'll be there. 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
1: Thanks, Jay. Well, we're cruising down St. Claude Avenue, and we've just spotted a gold Trans Am with one of the old original WTUL bumper stickers.
2: Okay, Kevin, let's get his attention and pull him over.
3: Hey, you, pull over. You're the lucky winner for WTUL's trip to Rangoon. Trip to Rangoon. Yes, we're giving it away. WTUL, Progressive Stereo in New Orleans.
1: Dan, the light's going to turn red.
3: Run it. I want to catch this guy. Hey, you. Hey, come on. We got something for you. Come here. Hey.
1: Wait, let me try, Dan.
4: Hey, you.
1: You've just won a trip to Rangoon.
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3: Kevin.
1: Shut up, Dan. I almost got his attention.
2: Now look what you did.
1: Well, do you think I should offer him a bumper sticker for what's left of his car?
0: WTUL, Progressive Blue Bumper Stickers for the 1980s.

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1: Come on, Hatch Boy, it's time to go back to your bed.
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1: In the beginning, God created the heaven and the earth. 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He set the sun and the moon and the multitude of the stars shining in the skies. And on the sixth day, he said,
2: I'm grouchy. 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
1: Golly, my gooey gum got stuck on the garden gate.
0: Now the serpent was the most cunning of the animals that God had created. And he tempted Eve with these words.
2: I'm Mr. S, and sometimes when I go to sleep, I'm scared. 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

0: Hello, America. Britt Goodman calling today to tell you that our nation faces the gravest threat to its survival since compulsory fluoridation of water.
1: What is it,
0: you ask? Cockroaches. That's right, cockroaches. The tiny menace to our very nation's existence. I have seen them gathering secretly, always in the middle of the night, when decent people are asleep. No doubt they are now in the final stages of their preparations to take over. The day is soon coming, America, when we shall wake up and see our nation at the feet of a vastly superior force of vicious, bloodthirsty cockroaches. Our children will be in danger. Our women will be constantly molested. My fellow Americans, they will probably institute some form of radical communism on our land once they take over while we are sleeping in our beds. We must act now to rid our country of this menace. Cockroach sympathizers must be tracked down and exposed. Laws must be enacted. Citizens' groups must be organized. We must crush them beneath our feet before we find them crawling through the very halls of Congress and even in our own homes.

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Hello, I'm Tosh. We are Plastic, and when we are in New Orleans, we always listen to WWL. Thank you. Arigatou.

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like the way the forest sounds. The way the leaves rustle in the wind and fall to the ground and crunch under your feet. The way the birds sing and the chipmunks chatter. The way a squirrel scrambles up a tree. 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Air's fresh. 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I ought to know.

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This is, you're listening to WTUL, New Orleans. My name's David Byrne. I'm in a band, Talking Heads. We're at 91.5 on your radio dial. You can pull out the button, push it back in again, mark the station.

0: 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The green recruits learn four basic lessons before becoming on-air staff. Our DJ Ross will demonstrate. Lesson one.
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0: Lesson three, Dead Air. 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
1: 25, 30, 35,
0: 40, 45, 50, 55, 60, 65, 70, 75, 80, 85,
1: stop. All right, we're almost there now. 5, 10, 15, 20, 25, 30, 35, 40, 45, 50, 55, 60, 65,
0: 70, 75, 80, 85, stop.
1: Whoa, that's a bit too far now. Let's try it again.
0: 5, 10, 15, 20, 25, 30, 35, 40, 45, 50, 55, 60, 65, 70, 75, 80, 85,
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0: Pumpkin pie. Who's not ready? Holler I. Oh, all right, I'll count it again. You better get hit, kid. Here we go. 5, 10, 15, 20, 25, 30, 35, 40, 40.

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1: I like the way you say that. Did you know that?
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0: I'm bored, Ivan. 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How about that Madonna movie? 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Okay, how about sitting around on the porch, tossing a few cold ones and listening to TUL?
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0: I tweak on mix this, you know. 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

0: 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Man trying to be the Colgate, trying to be up there with you all day. 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
1: Hey, this is Frank Black. That's right, Frank Black on WTUL 91.5 FM New Orleans, progressive stereo rock music. In the future, maybe you can see me in Las Vegas with Henry Rollins on the Hank and Frank crooning hour down at one of the better casinos someday when you're older and have more money to spend.

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1: This term is almost unrecognizable to term one, and we are looking at not just a remaking of a Trump presidency, but a remaking of what the U.S. presidency looks like, both domestically and abroad.
0: Regime change inside the imperial presidency of Donald Trump. We'll be joined by the Pulitzer Prize-winning New York Times reporter Maggie Haberman. She's been covering Donald Trump since the 1990s, often referred to as the Trump Whisperer. We'll talk with her about the White House war room freakout over the Epstein files, Trump's decision to wage war against Iran, and who was on that secret flight with Trump out of Turkey, and more. Then to Gaza, as President Trump's son-in-law and envoy, the billionaire builder Jared Kushner, holds separate meetings with Hamas and the Israeli Prime Minister Benjamin Netanyahu.
2: We have a plan to rebuild Gaza, but we will not allow Gaza to be rebuilt until the demilitarization occurs. Nobody wants to put more money into a place that's gone on for so long until if it's just going to be taken over by terrorists or blown up again.
0: We'll speak with political analyst Muin Rabbani. All that and more coming up. Welcome to Democracy Now!, democracynow.org, the War and Peace Report. I'm Amy Goodman. The White House said Monday it would not seek to extend a memorandum of understanding between the United States and Iran as the 60-day ceasefire deal expired without an agreement to end the war. In Washington, President Trump called on Tehran to, quote, put up the white flag of surrender, unquote, while Iran's foreign ministry said Tehran would shift to a fully offensive military posture after the U.S. repeatedly violated terms of the agreement.
3: The negotiations never began because the United States committed gross and widespread violations of the text of the MOU just a few weeks after signing it on June 18th, and therefore the 60-day discussion is basically no longer relevant.
0: In Yemen, fighters with the Houthi movement said Monday they'd launched a missile attack on a Saudi ship in the Red Sea, the latest such strike since the Houthis declared a maritime blockade on Saudi Arabia last month. The Houthis control roughly a third of Yemen's territory. The United Nations warns recent attacks by the group have killed at least 17 civilians. A major ecological disaster is unfolding in Oman, where a massive oil spill has spread to over 2,000 square kilometers and begun fouling beaches. The oil spread largely unchecked for weeks after a tanker carrying 800,000 barrels of Russian crude ran aground in a protected marine reserve following an unexplained attack on the vessel in June. This comes after President Trump Monday threatened to, quote, bomb the bleep out of Oman if it gets in the way of U.S. efforts to reopen the Strait of Hormuz. Meanwhile, crude oil futures climbed to over $90 a barrel Monday following reports that Iran had seized a UAE-owned tanker in the Strait of Hormuz. U.S. gas prices have set a mid-August record and stalled talks with Iran, with the national average at $4.06 a gallon. The U.S. Navy says a guided missile destroyer spent 4 days adrift in the South China Sea last month after an engineering failure left the 10,000-ton warship unable to maneuver under its own power. The breakdown left sailors aboard the USS Benfold without easy access to food, water, toilets, and air conditioning. The news comes as the Pentagon's under scrutiny over reports of low morale and mental health crises impacting sailors aboard the USS Abraham Lincoln aircraft carrier, which has been deployed continuously for 9 months supporting President Trump's attacks on Iran. On Monday, Trump downplayed reports about poor conditions on the Lincoln, including rationed food, moldy shower, shortages of basics, including soap and deodorant. Trump insisted the Lincoln is, quote, beautifully maintained and beautifully taken care of, unquote. Meanwhile, Trump lashed out at CNN reporter Kristen Holmes when she asked whether North Korean leader Kim Jong-un had personally requested the U.S. end joint military exercises with South Korea.
4: He asked you specifically to scale back on those.
5: Quiet. You're very disrespectful in front of this young man. Okay? Don't you find her disrespectful? He understands. quiet. Who are you with?
6: I'm with CNN.
5: Fake news.
6: I just wanted to follow up on the South Korea question. I just wanted to follow up on the South Korea question.
5: You're a loud, boisterous person. You're fake news.
6: I was trying to find out if you had been talking to Kim Jong-un, if he had asked you to scale back on those military exercises. Go ahead.
0: Israel's militaries carried out fresh airstrikes and mortar attacks on southern Lebanon after weekend airstrikes killed at least 11 people, including children. A UN spokesperson warned of an alarming surge in violence as the UNIFIL peacekeeping force in Lebanon said it recorded an average of 137 projectiles fired daily into southern Lebanon by Israel over the last 2 weeks.
7: We are witnessing both from our humanitarian and peacekeeping colleagues alarming and concerning intensification of violence in the southern part of the country over the weekend, which also includes civilian casualties on the Lebanese side. Some of this violence has displaced families from areas where they had only recently returned, prompting them to seek safety elsewhere.
0: Trump's son-in-law and envoy, Jared Kushner, held talks with Israeli Prime Minister Benjamin Netanyahu on Monday. The meeting did not lead to an agreement for Israel to implement a framework that Hamas previously agreed to. This is Kushner speaking to Fox News.
2: We have a plan to rebuild Gaza, but we will not allow Gaza to be rebuilt until the demilitarization occurs. Nobody wants to put more money into a place that's gone on for so long until if it's just going to be taken over by terrorists or blown up again.
0: Hamas had agreed to disarm as part of the U.S.'s 15-point plan, but Israel rejected that proposal. Israel's been conducting near-daily attacks on the Gaza Strip despite last year's so-called ceasefire, killing more than 1,200 people since October. This comes after Israel's far-right national security minister, Itamar Ben-Gavir, used a podcast interview with a freed hostage, Ram Breslovsky, to demand a kill quota in Gaza. This is Ben-Gavir.
8: It's no secret. I disagree with the prime minister. I think targeted assassinations should be carried out in Gaza, taking down 30 to 40 every night. Not just those who pose an immediate threat. There are people there who are not worthy of life. They shouldn't live. They're not even people.
0: The comments drew condemnation even from staunch defenders of Israel, like Nevada's Democratic Senator Jackie Rosen, who said, quote, anyone advocating for acts of violence against innocent civilians should not be in an official government position. I believe Ben-Gavir must resign, and I urge Prime Minister Netanyahu to denounce these remarks and reaffirm to the world that this is not the government's position, Senator Rosen said. In Israel, Prime Minister Benjamin Netanyahu has amplified messages comparing New York City Mayor Zoran Mamdani to authoritarian leaders from the Middle East. On Sunday, Netanyahu posted an image showing a new Likud party campaign billboard towering over a Tel Aviv highway that places Mamdani shoulder to shoulder with Turkish President Recep Tayyip Erdogan, Iran's supreme leader Mojtaba Khamenei, and the Hezbollah chief Naim Qassem. The four appear under the Hebrew slogan, they want Netanyahu to lose, don't let them win, unquote.

0: Israeli elections are scheduled for October 27th. In Florida, voters head to the polls for primary elections today with progressive challengers looking to unseat powerful incumbent Democrats. In Broward County, union organizer Oliver Larkin is seeking to upset Congressmember Jared Moskowitz. Larkin is a member of Democratic Socialists of America who supports Medicare for All and an end to U.S. weapons transfers to Israel. Moskowitz has heavy support from donors associated with AIPAC, the American-Israel Public Affairs Committee, as well as the artificial intelligence super PAC Leading the Future. Elsewhere, Democratic Congressmember Debbie Wasserman Schultz faces a crowded field as she seeks a 12th term in Congress. Wasserman Schultz is running in the newly redrawn 20th district in southeast Florida, which is heavily African-American. She faces four black primary challengers, including progressive Elijah Manley, a Democratic socialist campaigning on universal health care and a federal jobs guarantee. Wasserman Schultz led the Democratic National Committee during Hillary Clinton's failed presidential bid in 2016. Wasserman Schultz resigned in July of that year after WikiLeaks revealed DNC staff favored Clinton over Bernie Sanders during the primary. Meanwhile, President Trump voted by mail in Florida's Republican primary, despite repeatedly attacking mail-in ballots and signing an executive order earlier this year to curb voting by mail. In southern Texas, the Trump administration said Monday it had temporarily paused construction of a section of border wall in the Big Bend National Park. Customs and Border Protection CBP Commissioner Rodney Scott said he would personally conduct an on-the-ground evaluation of the site after construction crews were filmed bulldozing pristine desert wilderness, prompting fierce criticism from environmentalists. In a statement, campaigner Laken Jordahl of the Center for Biological Diversity accused the Department of Homeland Security of lying about border wall construction in Big Bend, adding, quote, "We won't rest until the contracts are canceled, the waivers of law are rescinded, and the bulldozers are sent packing for good," unquote. For the second time, the Supreme Court's turned down Donald Trump's effort to undo the 2023 jury verdict holding him sexually liable for sexually abusing the writer E. Jean Carroll and later defaming her. The justices issued a one-sentence order Monday denying his request for a rehearing with no explanation and no noted dissents. The ruling leaves the more than $5 million civil judgment intact. A New York judge pushed back Luigi Mangione's state murder and weapons trial Monday over the 2024 killing of United Healthcare CEO Brian Thompson. This comes after Mangione pleaded guilty last Friday to federal stalking charges. He's pleaded not guilty to the state charges. His lawyers are arguing that he should not be punished for the same crime twice. The judge gave prosecutors until October 9th to answer his motion and scheduled his next court appearance for December 10th. In Las Vegas, opening statements began Monday in the murder trial of Duane Davis, nearly 30 years after rapper Tupac Shakur was shot near the Strip. Prosecutors told jurors that a gang war in Compton drove the killing and that Davis orchestrated it as revenge for an attack on his nephew. This is prosecutor Binu Palal.
1: Duane Davis has repeatedly told us over and over again about the anger he felt and his own role in the revenge drive-by shooting of Tupac Shakur. And now, nearly 30 years later, we're going to ask you to finally hold Duane Davis accountable.
0: Tupac Shakur was the son of Afeni Shakur, a prominent activist and member of the Black Panther Party. And those are some of the headlines. This is Democracy Now!, democracynow.org, the War and Peace Report. Coming up, the Pulitzer Prize-winning New York Times reporter Maggie Haberman on her new book, Regime Change, Inside the Imperial Presidency of Donald Trump. Stay with us.

0: The Reckoning by Zach Lemon and Alexander Rudd. This is Democracy Now!, democracynow.org, The War and Peace Report. I'm Amy Goodman. We begin today's show looking at secrecy in the Trump White House. We're joined by the Pulitzer Prize-winning New York Times reporter Maggie Haberman, who's been reporting on Donald Trump since the 1990s, often called the Trump Whisperer. She is co-author of the new book, Regime Change, Inside the Imperial Presidency of Donald Trump. She and her co-author, New York Times reporter Jonathan Swan, give an inside look at how the Trump administration's handled many of the biggest crises of his second term, from the Epstein files to Trump's decision to wage war on Iran. Haberman and Swan report many key decisions are made by Trump, along with a tight-knit group of 5 to 6 people in the room with him. Haberman has also been reporting on many recent controversies involving Trump, including the decision to fly the president out of a recent NATO summit on a secret plane due to an alleged Iranian threat. Trump had arrived in Turkey on the newly refurbished Boeing 747-8 jet, gifted to him by Qatar. But on his departure, he was seen boarding the older Air Force One. But then the Secret Service used a catering truck to secretly transfer Trump to a military jet. Well, to talk about all of this and more, we're joined by Maggie Haberman. It's great to have you with us.
1: Thanks for having me. I really appreciate it.
0: Before we start with regime change, let's start with this story. But sure. I actually want to start before he got into that older U.S. Air Force One. To the subpoena to the New York Times reporters, your colleagues, for the earlier story that the U.S. Air Force One that was gifted to Trump, and I say Trump, not exactly the United States, by Qatar, wasn't militarily prepared to protect him. And then the Trump administration was so angry that they subpoenaed the reporters and family members. A judge knocked that down. They withdrew their subpoenas. But I was wondering if you think that what they were really concerned about, the Trump administration, is the second part of the story, is when he went on to that second jet, in fact, he didn't fly out on it, and that it would be discovered that, you know, he was secreted onto a catering truck and went on to a third plane.
1: Entirely possible, Amy, and there's so much we still don't know about this entire episode. What we do know is, as you said, those subpoenas that were issued to my colleagues for doing their job, the procedure and process by which they came about, the judge that was handling the matter condemned how the Justice Department dealt with it. You know, subpoenas are not new to reporters, as you know, but this is not how it is supposed to be handled. It's not supposed to be within the first 24 hours of a story. It's supposed to be the last stop. President Obama did a lot of subpoenas, but not in this way. And, you know, the efforts to try to chill reporting, while not, you know, specific only to the Trump administration, this was a new level of intimidation. And what exactly they were looking at and trying to stop from getting out, I think that we have yet to learn. But I do want to point out to your viewers that the whole reason that the public was aware that the president was not flying out on that Qatari plane was because he said it. He put it on Truth Social, his social media site, that he was going to fly the older Air Force One for, quote unquote, old time's sake. And anybody who has followed him found that rather hard to believe. But he puts this out, and then they're surprised that reporters asked about it. Anyway, there's so much about this whole episode that we don't know yet.
0: And then explain what happened coming off that plane onto the third plane. Who was with him and who wasn't?
1: Trump, as you saw, made a display of going into the older Air Force One. He waves. There had been a pool camera. I think ABC News was the pool camera that day, set up just to capture what appeared to be a routine departure from the NATO summit at the Ankara airport. The president and a couple of aides were then taken, it appears to be, directly across to the other exit on this 747 to a catering container that was on a hydraulic lift, and that secrets them to the military jet where Pete Hegseth, the Secretary of Defense, boarded himself very visibly. It appears to have been part of the ruse. the people who the president took with him, and there may have been others, but these are the ones we know about. The White House has refused to answer any questions about any of this, were Natalie Harp, who is his ever-present aide, who is known as the human printer, as Jonathan and I describe at length in Regime Change, that, you know, she alarmed the Secret Service during the campaign because she left him these adoring letters in his personal spaces, in his private quarters, one of which said, "You are all that matters to me." She prints out pieces of good news for him and searches on the internet for information he wants to see. She is an alternate channel for reaching the president.
0: And how do you know about that note, "You're all that matters to me," that she left for Trump?
1: We obtained it without getting into more detail.
0: So Trump got very upset about being asked about this. Mm-hmm. On Sunday, the Democratic Senator John Ossoff of Georgia taunted Trump for his taking his aide Natalie Harp on the secret flight out of Turkey.
2: "He golfs and trades stocks. See, he doesn't want to do the job. He wants to build his ballroom and travel with Natalie on their apparently defenseless flying palace gifted by the Emir of Qatar."
0: So the president was then asked about Ossoff's comments on Monday.
3: "John Ossoff said you'd rather travel with your aide, Natalie Harp, and build the ballroom than do your job as president. What is your response, John Ossoff?"
4: "You mean Pee Wee Herman? Pee Wee Herman lookalike? No, I would much rather do other things. It's a we're building a great facility here. We're fixing a White House that hasn't been taken care of."
0: So that was the president responding. And as you say, Maggie, you write extensively about Natalie Harp and Regime Change. Tell us more about her and why you think Ossoff's raising this and her name is being raised at this point and what it meant for her to be one of the few people on this third secret plane with him.
1: I'll work backwards. Natalie Harp is essentially a body person, for lack of a better way of putting it. But she is, I described her as something like a human binky a couple of days ago. And that really is what she is. You know, he describes her, as we report in the book, to staff as, you know, somebody who loves him as much as his wife and children. And he would say to aides, "You'll all go off and make money. You know, she's never going to leave me." That's one. Walt Nauta, who is his actual body guy, also now the head of the Oval Office, he has some official title. Trump's co-conspirator indicted in the Mar-a-Lago documents case. Dan Scavino, who has been with Trump forever, started out as a caddy at his Westchester golf course. Those are three very personal aides. They also do deal with his social media piece. And then Pete Hegseth. So what it tells us is that these are people who Trump would find most comfortable to be around him, who could give him certain pieces of information. Again, we don't know exactly why, but I'm not surprised that Ossoff focused on this because, A, Natalie Harp is everywhere. She literally is in almost every Oval Office meeting. She was there when Jonathan and I went in to interview the president as a fact-checking interview for this book, and she was the one who handed us this document that he said was by a historian. It, in fact, was a former golf caddy for Gary Player, who had described Trump as the most powerful person ever to walk the planet and compared him to history's, you know, best known despots and monsters and conquerors separately. Ossoff, I believe, was trying to get a reaction, and he did. And the White House bit, and he was obviously making an insinuation. It goes further than our reporting. Trump was traveling with other people, but she's a taxpayer-funded staffer. It is not inappropriate to get asked a question about her by a reporter. And the president, all he did was draw further attention to this and how he handled that. Mm-hmm.
0: And, of course, attacking Kristen Hoes of CNN, who so often attacks women reporters.
1: Yes,
0: your response, they are all your colleagues, our colleagues.
1: Look, a couple of things. I mean, he has attacked many of us for a very long time. He has expanded his roster of who he is attacking in this particular term. He is, you know, almost everybody who writes something he doesn't like or even asks something he doesn't like gets a, "You're dumb, you're ugly, you're," I can go on and on and on. He does attack men, too. With women, it is always about their looks. The Kristen Holmes attack, I want to, first of all, Caitlin Collins does an incredible job, and she is basically alone in there every day because this White House has taken control of the media pool that covers him. It used to be decided by the White House Correspondents Association. Now they pick the outlets. And so Caitlin or Kristen will be asking

0: take time with her children, is going after a female reporter using her children. Children should be off limits no matter what. They're going to attack us whatever we do. This was a different level.
1: Why doesn't he attack you? I mean, yes, he's called you maggot and other names, but actually, you've been covering him for decades. And you get a personal sit-down interview with him.
0: Yeah, but I think there's a... So I was thinking about this when you used the Trump whisperer phrasing, which is a comment or whatever, a description of me that I wish I had, you know, pushed back on years ago. Because it suggests a level of personal engagement that just doesn't exist. It confers an intimacy that just doesn't exist. And it also confers a sort of, I'm as opposed to just sort of interpreting and covering someone, that there's some kind of a level of, like, you know, Rasputining, which is preposterous. I'm a reporter. He is my subject who I cover. I have covered any number of politicians over the last 20-some-odd years, going back to the 1990s, many of whom did not like my coverage. They just did not handle it like this. In terms of the me of it specifically, it is largely about being at the New York Times. He really is obsessed with the Times uniquely. But I did cover him, you know, before he was a candidate. I did cover him for a long time. I covered his, you know, quasi run in 2011. I worked at the New York Post. There is a New York of it that is real. But that is what it is. Jonathan and I have both had very little contact with him directly this term. We actually did have to go to him directly to ask for this interview, but not because we wanted open mic night with Donald Trump. We wanted to do a fact-checking interview, and it was quite revealing.
1: I mean, there's so much here. For example, talk about the use of the war room, as you describe it, both in a piece in the Times magazine, but also in your book. Inside the White House freakout over the Epstein files.
0: Yeah, the Times Magazine headline was, I think, pretty precise. So we describe in this book a handful of what were many meetings in the White House Situation Room, which is a meeting where room where presidents have, and it's a series of conference rooms, but there's this large conference room that people have seen pictures of presidents sitting in. The complex itself is where President Obama monitored the raid to kill Osama bin Laden. It is where presidents have talked about wars. It is also what became essentially a crisis comms hub for the Trump team. Not the president. He was not in these meetings. But his team, trying to deal with the general issue of the Epstein files, which Trump wanted nothing to do with. Trump obviously was very close with Jeffrey Epstein in the 1990s. He often talks about a falling out that we still don't totally understand in the 2000s. But his name was in these files, and some of that was public already, but he just didn't want to hear about it at all. And he had several people in his government who had repeatedly talked about transparency in these files once they got in office. The problem is the president did not want anything to do with this, so they then were in these meetings trying to figure out what they could put out to the public, how to handle Ghislaine Maxwell, Jeffrey Epstein's longtime associate and girlfriend. And it ends up in these remarkable moments where they are discussing, among other things, you know, an uncorroborated secondhand allegation made to a reporter a decade earlier about Trump, you know, sleeping with a woman who in Jeffrey Epstein's house, and that the woman, that Trump had a nipple fetish, and that he had clearly abused her body, according to this secondhand account, which had already been public. But this was the kind of thing they found themselves talking about in the Situation Room. It was not really in those meetings that we focused on about justice for these victims. Now, there were other discussions on that front, but that was not what this was.
1: And talk about who was there.
0: It was the top levels of the White House and the DOJ. It was the chief of staff, the vice president, Pam Bondi, then the attorney general, who they mostly all blamed for comments that she had made publicly and how she handled it. Todd Blanche, now the attorney general, then the deputy attorney general. Kash Patel, the FBI director. Dave Warrington, then the White House counsel. The list goes on, and that's a partial list. I mean, there's more than a dozen people.
1: And it's so significant, Todd Blanche, given that he is the attorney general now, the questions he was just asked by Kirsten Walker on NBC about whether he would be independent, and he took great affront. He's the one who handled the Epstein files.
0: He was the person who was overseeing the majority of

0: how this was dealt with. Pam Bondi talked about that in House testimony. And while she was certainly present in a bunch of these meetings and aware of what was happening, it is true that Blanch is who the White House tasked with this. And he was tasked with this because they believed that he would be, you know, clear with them about what was there and be clear with them about how they would move forward. There was a total eradication of the norm of DOJ independence that has existed since Watergate. What this White House will say is it is an agency of the executive branch. There is no actual independence. In this case, the middleman just doesn't exist.
1: Talk about the briefing, Maggie Haberman, in the war room that Benjamin Netanyahu gave leading up to the U.S.-Israeli attack on Iran. How unusual this is.
0: Right. This is an unusual meeting in the Situation Room, that large conference room, from the other end of the spectrum. This is actually about matters of governance. There are few things as important as how a president takes the country to war, and that is what this meeting was about. But this was a foreign leader sitting in the Situation Room. Trump normally sits at the head of that big conference table. And in this instance, in our reporting, and again, we get into this in detail in the book, this was really the last reporting we did for this book, Trump moved his seat so they were sitting across from each other, which said something about Netanyahu and the level of respect that Trump was conferring on him. But we could not find any other example of a foreign head of state being present with the president of the United States in person for this kind of a meeting. And in this meeting, Netanyahu made the case for a regime change scenario, trying to pull the U.S. in. Various steps would happen. Various things were unlikely to, you know, be constricting, according to Netanyahu. He portrayed the Iranian regime as fairly easy to topple. And he played this video for the president in the conference room, which was of, you know, possible leaders who could take over, which most of the U.S. government did not take very seriously. Trump, however, liked the sound of this. Trump, at the end of this presentation, said something to the effect of, sounds good to me. And while there were more conversations with his own government, it was clear to his own advisors how appealing this was to Trump. Trump was acting on instinct. This was after the Maduro raid in Venezuela earlier in the year. He believed the Iranian regime was a paper tiger based on how it had responded the previous year during the 12-day war. And the president basically ignored many of his own advisors and just went ahead.
1: Do you think Epstein also drove some of this? I mean, you had Epstein dominating the headlines in December. So then he attacks Venezuela, gets Maduro and his wife, wipes the headlines off, very successful for President Trump. Then they're creeping back in again in February. The whole operation is called Operation Epic Fury, which many dubbed Epstein Fury.
0: I've seen that.
1: What drives Trump? What drove him into the man who fought endless wars?
0: We don't have reporting suggesting this was an active diversion or an active distraction, although obviously Trump likes distractions, and we talk about that in the book as well. We have a scene early on where they were looking at ways to wipe the controversy over an OMB memo that had gone out, off the front pages. And one of the things they were talking about was, you know, let's talk about sending migrants to Gitmo. That was one possibility. So obviously he likes distractions, but we don't have reporting suggesting that this was the active method behind it. It almost doesn't matter, though. He was expanding his own power. That is the main focus for him now.
1: So you have Netanyahu in the Situation Room, and now you have Trump on the secret flight, and it turns out, I think it was the Washington Post expose saying that the CIA didn't hold much stock in Israeli intelligence that Trump was being targeted on this plane.
0: So we actually have different reporting on that, and again, this is all still emerging, but our understanding is that this is actually a separate threat stream from what the Israeli government had been discussing. In real time, the CIA, according to our reporting on what was motivating them to get the president out, did not have a confidence assessment one way or the other in real time. Now, they later, I think, looked at it and were less confident, but that was not, I think things are getting conflated here, but again, we are all still trying to figure out what happened.
1: We're talking to Maggie Haberman, co-author of Regime Change. Let's talk about the inner circle. Mm-hmm. Talk about people like Stephen Miller, mm-hmm. how he rose to power, how important he is to Trump, what this immigrant crackdown is mm-hmm. all about. Talk about the Rubio-Vance competition to succeed President Trump. I thought it was interesting that Rubio was on the plane that possibly was targeted. He was left on the plane. And it then turned out that Trump is telling people behind the scenes that he's for Vance now.
0: Trump is quite capable of saying different things to different audiences, as you and I both know, and I think that that will continue. I think that if Vance is likely, you know, to be the nominee, which at the moment he seems like he will be, Trump will get with him. I don't think Trump is going to make it easy for Vance or anyone who is the Republican nominee, because Trump does not like attention shifting elsewhere. And Trump's legacy is less about policy in his mind. It's about Trump. So that's one piece
1: of it. Do you think he'll allow the elections to continue?
0: I do. I don't have reporting suggesting otherwise. But there's a difference between, you know, there are limits to what he can actively do, as you know, to take over elections in states. That doesn't mean that there won't be, you know, efforts to try to get involved somehow. We've already seen that in Minnesota, in the middle of these killings of Alex Pretty, and a few weeks before that, Renee Good earlier this year. The DOJ, then run by Pam Bondi, was saying, "Well, you know, we'll pull back the agents, the federal migrant forces, immigration forces. Just give us your voter rolls, and so that we can take a look at them and see what's there." So I expect we will see more of that. In terms of Stephen Miller, he is the most powerful White House advisor, arguably, over, you know, the last few decades, probably in modern history. He is dual-hatted. He is the Deputy White House Chief of Staff for Policy. He is also the Homeland Security Advisor. Even those two titles do not really explain the level of his power. We got into his background, who he is, how he grew up. We were trying to make clear who these people are and what drives them in this book. Miller is fundamentally important to understand for Trump in general. But he came up in California in a very liberal enclave in Santa Monica, and he has been listening to Rush Limbaugh. He has been talking about undocumented immigrants for decades, and his vision is a restrictionist immigration policy. He is more hawkish than Trump on this matter, but on this topic, but Trump just doesn't stop him most of the time unless it gets negative attention in the press, and then he will pull him back, like after Minnesota. But that was extreme. This immigration crackdown is what it looks like. It is about restricting who comes into the country and who can keep living here. And there is so much happening on this front that, you know, everybody across the media, I think, at the mainstream outlets, and not just mainstream outlets, are doing a lot of coverage. And there is still so much happening on so many fronts that we're not really fully seeing the full picture.
1: Regime Change, Inside the Imperial Presidency of Donald Trump. Talk about the title.
0: So one of the things that occurred to Jonathan and me very early on, and this relates to actually what we were just describing about Stephen Miller. Stephen Miller is one of the people who had spent the most time thinking about what a Trump 2.0 would look like, including how to put in lawyers who would help Trump get to a yes. Not just help, but be willing to say yes and then figure out how to work the policy and the justifications later on. It was clear within the first 3 months that what we were covering was not, you know, Democrat to Republican transition or even Trump to Biden, and where Trump left Biden a handwritten note after January 6th, and there were still some efforts to try to have some kind of a transition between the governments. This is a form of regime change in our own country. This is a reimagining of the U.S. presidency, an expansion of executive power on a level we have not seen before in modern history, in some ways ever. And we had come up with this title months before the Maduro operation. This was not about Venezuela. It was not about Iran. It happens to be true of those efforts, too. But this is about the U.S.
1: And the other people who surround him who are most important that we should be looking at?
0: This is a government run by, as you said, about a half dozen people, give or take. Susie Wiles, Pete Hegseth, Dan Cain, the chairman of the Joint Chiefs of Staff, John Ratcliffe, director of the CIA, Steve Witkoff, Trump's all-purpose envoy. Jared Kushner does not have an official government role, but he is quite involved now. Scott Bessent, sometimes. Howard Lutnick, sometimes. That's about it.
1: Jared Kushner just declared a billionaire. He's the billionaire builder, Trump envoy. And in fact, is the a benefit to Kushner not to have a portfolio exactly or be a paid employee.
0: Correct.
1: Because it means he just goes around the world like Steve Witkoff. Some people, Trump is saying he's going to make peace. Other people saying he's going to make money.
0: Right. Well, and two things can be true at once. I mean, certainly in the case of Witkoff, who actually does formally work for the government, whereas Kushner does not at all. Witkoff and Trump and their children are partners in this crypto business. The self-enrichment of this administration is at an astonishing scale. And I think people were loath to really believe in Trump's world and among Republicans how much money mainstream media was describing him as making through these ventures. Then he filed his personal financial disclosure form, and there it was. There is absolutely no precedent for this.
1: You have been following Trump for decades, covering Donald Trump. What has most shocked you?
0: Covering Donald Trump in various ways, but and others, not a lot has shocked me, honestly. I mean, there is a lot of what we are seeing right now that is what I expected the first year to look like of 2017. And in some ways, what you are seeing now is what 2020 was set to look like after the impeachment trial, where he was, you know, acquitted is the headline that he likes to hold up. And then COVID hit, and that changed everything about that year. This level of loyalty as the dominant factor, this level of vengeance and retribution as an animating theme, that is what I expected this to be for a long time.
1: Have you been shocked by the lack of resistance?
0: I have been shocked at the degree to which Congress in particular is just handing over its power, the House Republicans. I have been shocked at how tech leaders were, and we described this at length, you know, many of whom had declared themselves Democrats before or had contributed to Democrat causes, even if they were doing both parties. Zuckerberg, Jeff Bezos, Tim Cook, although he had a relationship with Trump in term one, just bringing these tributes to him. I mean, we get into detail in this in the book. I would say the one thing I was really surprised by, honestly, if I had to look at it, was Elon Musk, which was that Trump essentially, it's been really memory-holed, and we get into this a lot in the book, but Trump essentially made him a co-president. He wasn't exactly a co-president, but he was basically a co-president. And what Musk wanted to do was not always aligned with what other people in Trump's West Wing wanted to happen. So the first several months of this term were really hijacked by Doge and what Musk was doing, again, some of which they liked. Musk also did things like get rid of a congressionally created agency in USAID, just got rid of it, gutted it. And the rump was taken over by the State Department and Marco Rubio, who was not thrilled to be doing this. That did surprise me. Trump only pulled Musk back after a meeting my colleagues and I reported on, where he was supposed to be getting a briefing on the China war plan in the Pentagon in a room called the Tank. It's a sanctuary of sorts.
1: A meeting with Hegseth.
0: Correct. And some others. But it was clear to Trump and what he was saying to his advisors that, you know, this was problematic conflicts-wise. Trump has problems when other people get him bad headlines for conflicts. Less so himself and his family.
1: Well, I want to thank you for spending this time with us. Regime change inside the imperial presidency of Donald Trump. Maggie Haberman wrote this book along with Jonathan Swan. This is Democracy Now!, democracynow.org. She's also author of Confidence Man, The Making of Donald Trump and the Breaking of America. Coming up next, we look at President Trump's son-in-law and envoy, the billionaire builder Jared Kushner, who held separate meetings with Hamas and Israeli Prime Minister Benjamin Netanyahu. We'll speak with the political analyst, Muin Rabbani. Stay with us.

0: City Palestinian Youth Choir. This is Democracy Now!, democracynow.org, the War and Peace Report. President Trump's son-in-law and envoy, Jared Kushner, met with Israeli Prime Minister Benjamin Netanyahu in Jerusalem Monday after Israel rejected a 15-point plan for Gaza promoted by President Trump's so-called Board of Peace. The proposal would have seen Hamas gradually disarm and turn over governance of the Gaza Strip to an international force in exchange for Israel's withdrawal. This is Jared Kushner speaking to Fox News.
1: We have a plan to rebuild Gaza, but we will not allow Gaza to be rebuilt until the demilitarization occurs. Nobody wants to put more money into a place that's gone on for so long until if it's just going to be taken over by terrorists or blown up again.
0: Over the weekend, Jared Kushner held rare direct talks in Cairo with Hamas's political chief, Khalil el-Hayya. Also joining the talks were the Egyptian president, Abdel Fattah el-Sisi, former British Prime Minister, Tony Blair, and Qatari, Turkish, and Egyptian mediators. Hamas officials said Israel had violated the terms of the October 2025 ceasefire and that the roadmap agreed to last month was not open to changes. Israel's been conducting near daily attacks on the Gaza Strip despite the so-called ceasefire, killing more than 1,200 people directly. For more, we go to Montreal, where we're joined by Mouin Rabbani, Middle East analyst and managing editor of Jadalia. His forthcoming book is titled Gaza Apocalypse. Welcome back to Democracy Now!, Mouin. Let's begin with what exactly these meetings have been about and what came out of them, beginning with who Jared Kushner is. Again, is not officially a government employee.
2: Yes, I think as Maggie Haberman was just informing us, he's actually not part of the government. He has no official role, no official position, and therefore is essentially accountable only to his father-in-law, Donald Trump. He's also someone who is deeply invested, both literally and figuratively, in the Middle East. He relies to a very large extent on funding from Gulf states and connections with various rulers and oligarchs and so on for his business activities, but is also someone who is very deeply, intimately tied to Israel and its imperial project in the region. I mean, you know, his father, the current U.S. ambassador to France, Charles Kushner, and Netanyahu have a longstanding relationship. And at one point, when Netanyahu used to visit New York, he would literally sleep in Jared Kushner's bed. So, you know, this is all a kind of very incestuous, sordid background for someone to now pretend to play the role of a mediator between two different parties. It's really not on the cards.
0: And when you would say sleep in his bed, you mean the childhood home of Jared Kushner. He would sleep in his bedroom, right?
2: Well, I recall Netanyahu, I think, stating that he slept in Kushner's bed. No suggestion Kushner was in it as well. This is all pre-Epstein. But the broader point is there's a very intimate ideological political connection between the Kushners and Israel. And then there is, in addition to that, a very intimate, active business and financial connection between Kushner and many of the states in the Gulf.
0: So Axios reported Monday that Hamas leaders had committed to disarming and demilitarizing Gaza. What does that mean in the near time? And can you talk about the significance of Kushner and other Trump officials meeting directly with Hamas?
2: Well, the meeting, the direct meeting with Hamas is significant, but it's also not unprecedented. It was unprecedented at the beginning of the Trump administration when its envoy, Adam Guler, met directly with Hamas officials, including Khalil al-Hayya in Doha. And this caused such outrage in pro-Israeli circles that Adam Guler has essentially been politically disappeared. But to get back to your question, what happened last month is that the Board of Peace, the self-proclaimed Board of Peace, which sees itself essentially as replacing any other international institution and any other international resolutions dealing with the question of Palestine, the Board of Peace put forward a 15-point proposal. That proposal included two key points. The first is the decommissioning of Hamas heavy weaponry and various other aspects relating to Gaza governance, in which Hamas would have absolutely no role. But the second point was that none of these commitments would need to be fulfilled unless and until Israel properly fulfilled all its commitments and obligations that it accepted in October of last year, pursuant to the ceasefire agreement with Hamas. In other words, Israel would have to stop its daily bombardments and killings in the Gaza Strip and actually observe a cessation of hostilities. It would need to allow the surge of humanitarian goods into the Gaza Strip pursuant to its obligations and so on. Israel then objected to this, and acting through the board's point man on Gaza, the former UN envoy Nikolai Mladenov, essentially adopted some key Israeli conditions, thereby revising an agreement that had already been agreed with Hamas. Subsequently, Netanyahu rejected what was in effect his own agreement, and I think that move should be seen primarily in terms of the upcoming Israeli parliamentary elections in a few weeks, in 2 months. And now Kushner has come to the region. First, he met with Hamas, and rather than reconfirm the validity of the agreement that the board has already reached with the Palestinians, he's essentially trying to rewrite it. And then after his meeting with Netanyahu, he came out and emphasized what is called Israel's right to self-defense, meaning Israel will be under no obligation to observe any commitments regarding a cessation of hostilities. Israel would not be obliged to conduct any of its obligations unless and until Hamas was fully disarmed, meaning it even has to confirm that it no longer has any military infrastructure or even any light personal weapons. Well, this is essentially Israel throwing a poison pill into an agreement by including conditions that can never be met, because Israel can always claim, you know, there is still a Kalashnikov or a pistol or a slingshot, and thereby indefinitely, in other words, permanently, postpone the discharge of any of its own obligations. And you can say Kushner fell for it or Kushner is complicit in this, but the result is the same.
0: You have the far-right National Security Minister Itamar Ben-Gvir calling for nightly targeted eliminations of 30 or 40 people in Gaza. Interestingly, a number of news outlets, Associated Press, Financial Times, Times of Israel, are reporting that Ben-Gvir said not just those who pose an immediate threat. There are people there who are not worthy of life. They shouldn't live. They're not even people, making the remarks on a podcast with a former hostage.
2: Yeah, it's interesting that we have seen Israel's apologists, particularly in Europe and the United States, rush to dismiss this on the pretext that Ben-Gvir is some kind of freelancer who doesn't really play an important role, and therefore these explicitly fascist statements, these explicitly genocidal utterances, can be somehow ignored. He is the equivalent of, let's say, the head of the U.S. Department of Homeland Security or the British Home Secretary, if not more so. And for him to be making these statements, saying the quiet part out loud, because he knows he can say the quiet part out loud, and he knows there will be absolutely no consequences for making these kinds of statements, I think, you know, that says a lot. And it says even more that he is making these statements in the context of an election campaign where he is assuming, in my view, correctly, that making such statements probably has an electoral benefit for him rather than placing him beyond the political pale in what is today Israel.
0: Muin Rabbani, I want to also turn to the U.S.-Israeli war in Iran. The White House said Monday it would not seek to extend the MOU, the Memorandum of Understanding with Iran, as the 60-day ceasefire deal expired without an agreement to end the war Monday. In Washington, Trump called on Tehran to, quote, put up the white flag of surrender. And at the same time, you have President Trump threatening Oman, reportedly threatening to bomb the, rhymes with hit, out of Oman if it, quote, gets in the way of the U.S. blockade of Iranian ships in the Strait of Hormuz, when it has not been secret that Oman is negotiating with Iran to open the strait.
2: Well, you know, this also ties into the previous part of our discussion. We are not only dealing with an exceptionally bad faith actor in Israel, but we are dealing with the United States, whose statements, whose commitments, whose agreements are completely unreliable, untrustworthy. We're dealing with an impetuous leader who will talk out of both sides of his mouth, as in this case, threaten a close ally for performing its role of seeking to promote diplomacy. Look, no one expected that the 60-day term of the Iranian-U.S. Memorandum of Understanding would result in a comprehensive agreement. I think many people, myself included, did think that at the end of this period, the U.S. and Iran would jointly agree to extend the term of the Memorandum of Understanding to give diplomacy a chance. But I think at this point, we have to assume that a renewed full-scale military confrontation between Iran on the one hand and the U.S. and Israel on the other looks increasingly likely, if not inevitable. And that is the product of the crazy decision by Trump, which you discussed previously with Maggie Haberman, to launch this war in the first place.
0: And then back on Jared Kushner with Gaza, as they talk about the new Gaza and the new Rafah, and they talk about making the first contract for Moroccan soldiers to come into Gaza to cordon off that area. We just have a minute.
2: Well, again, you know, the decommissioning of Hamas heavy weaponry that was agreed in this 15-point plan was supposed to take place under Palestinian and international auspices. We're now talking about the total disarmament of Hamas directly under American auspices, a poison pill. And regarding your question about these Moroccan soldiers, you know, we had been talking about an 8,000 stabilization force, but no one wants to be part of this because no one knows what the details are. No one knows what the objectives are, and the plan keeps changing, and therefore I think it's essentially a dead letter.
0: Well, Muin Rabbani, we will of course continue to follow this. Thank you so much for being with us, Middle East analyst and managing editor of Jadalia. His forthcoming book titled Gaza Apocalypse. That does it for our show. I'll be in Middlebury, Vermont on August 28th to speak after the screening of T. Lesson and Carl Dale's film about Democracy Now! Called Steal This Story, Please. Then in Madison, Wisconsin on September 5th, in Chicago on September 6th, and then in Bayshore, New York on September 17th. You can go to our website at democracynow.org for the screenings and the Q&A afterwards. I'm Amy Goodman. This is another edition of Democracy Now!, democracynow.org, The War and Peace Report.

0: You are tuned to WTUL New Orleans 91.5 FM. This is Spambled Eggs. My name is Kerry.
1: And my name is Ray.
0: Good morning, Ray.
1: Good morning, Kerry.
0: How's the world? Your world, anyway.
1: It's spamalicious.
0: Yes, I know. I'm hungry. I'm always hungry on Tuesday mornings. I look forward to it. I wake up thinking, boy, I can't wait for that Spam and Eggs.
1: I fast for 3 days prior.
0: Oh, boy.
1: Yeah, because I have to be able to stomach it.
0: Right, you have to be so hungry that you'll eat it, right?
1: You'll eat anything.
0: Right. Well, before we get into some music, here's a couple of things going on around town starting at 6:30 at the Ellis Marcellus Center for Music. You can catch Shout Young.
1: Meanwhile, at 7 o'clock, Abufa's Bar and Restaurant is Alex McMurray.
0: Over at the Zeitgeist Theater and Lounge at 7:30 is Atlas Chrysalis, Chris Alford, and the Congla Paris Trio.
1: 9 o'clock at Siberia, you can catch Giant Colors, Poos Productions, and Lisbon.
0: 10 p.m., Holy Diver is Gravery, Fleora, and more.
1: And finally, down in the rabbit hole at 11 o'clock, you can hear the Rebirth Brass Band.
0: Nice. Lots of things going on around town, of course. These students are back.
1: That's are indeed.
0: Yes. Campus is full of
1: people.
0: It is
1: once again an institute of higher learning.
0: Yes, absolutely.
1: And we are become an obvious blotch on that.
0: Yes. Yeah, but watch what they're going to push us out in a couple of weeks. They're going to be like, get out of here, you old guys.
1: This is for educated people.
0: Right? Yeah, we're definitely not that. All right, let's get into some music.

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0: Nice. You are tuned to WTUL New Orleans. This is Spambled Eggs for a Tuesday morning. Why are you laughing? August 18th, 2026. I had to remember what day it was. That's why you're laughing. Yeah, I know. That never happens to you?
1: No, I never think about what day
0: it is. You don't even know what day it is.
1: I kind of concentrate on what month it is.
0: Oh, we've moved into that, have we?
1: Who's the president?
0: That stage of life. Yeah. what month is it? Or even
1: who's the president?
0: Or even what year is it? Yeah, right. Oh, I don't remember. Right?
1: That Richard Nixon day.
0: Yeah, right. Right. All right. We just heard the preteens doing "Waiting for Nothing." That is from "Why Don't You Marry It." I mean, just saying.
1: Yeah, you love it so much.
0: Just why don't you marry it? Sounds like a Pee Wee Herman.
1: That's why they call the preteens.
0: Yeah, right.
1: Before the preteens, we heard Pell Mell do "Love on a Funeral Pyre" from an album of the same name, I might assume.
0: Yeah, I think it is. And Alkaline Trio before that did a cover from the Rocky Horror Picture Show. That was over at the Frankenstein Place. And that's from a compilation, the Rocky Horror Punk Rock Show.
1: Yeah, so various bands covering all the tunes that actually appeared in the Rocky Horror Picture Show.
0: Yep.
1: Before that was Avery Island, BCE, doing "Division" from Dom Pump.
0: And they're a local group.
1: Yeah.
0: Visible Cloaks did "Xena." That is from Paradescence.
1: We also heard Hope Sandoval doing "The Warm Inventions." And "The Warm Inventions," the name of the tune she was covering was Suzanne from Bavarian Fruit Bread. And you might recognize her voice as the lead singer to Massey Star.
0: Teddy Thompson before that did "Sally Brown." That is from Rogues Gallery, Pirate Ballads, Sea Songs, and Shanties.
1: Yes, of course, Teddy is Richard's boy, right?
0: Yep.
1: And before Teddy Thompson, we heard Ad Nastam doing "Flying Saucer Attack" from Burner. I was a little worried on that one.
0: You were, huh? You thought they were going to come get us?
1: They got close.
0: Yeah.
1: I read about it.
0: You know, if you saw it on the internet, it must be true.
1: They couldn't print it if it wasn't true.
0: Right, absolutely. Yes, of course. And then we started off with Psychic TV doing something called "Joy." That is from Origin of the Species, Volume 2, Third Tablet of Acid.
1: And that's the way we started the show.
0: With acid? Oh, yeah. Third Tablet of Acid? What? That is where we started the show.
1: These records are so colorful.
0: No wonder I'm hungry. Yeah, right.

0: 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This is Spambled Eggs.
1: With your hosts, Carrie and Ray.
0: And Ray.
1: Yes.
0: Ooh, we're just chowing down, man. We're just chowing down on that Spam and Eggs, man. It's just, we can't stop it. We can't stop it.
1: Well.
0: What's wrong? I hear it. You don't hear the eggs?
1: No.
0: Oh, something's wrong. I think it's time for a hearing test.
1: What?
0: I know the producer and the engineer in the other office is looking at us like, what is going on in there?
1: It's like, they always look at us.
0: Yes, they do. They really do. Can you blame them? Yeah, there you go.
1: There we go.
0: Can you hear it? Can you hear me now?
1: I can hear me now.
0: All right. We just heard the Pastels doing Wilderness End Theme. That is from The Last Great Wilderness.
1: And before that, the Dropkick Murphys. We got the power from a compilation called Singles Collection Volume 2.
0: Ozone Player before that did The Sprawl. That is from Frozen Paint on Boiling Canvas.
1: Tristan Allen did Act 1, Garden. It's from Act 1, Garden.
0: I think they picked that up wrong.
1: Yeah, I think they did.
0: Nick Cave did Mac the Knife from the Three Penny Opera. That is from September Songs. You that know, was interesting.
1: Yeah, it was quite different, wasn't it?
0: yes, it was.
1: I didn't even recognize it.
0: Right?
1: Damien Girardo did Upstate, Early Day Miners cover. And it's from a thing called SC100. And what that is the Secret Canadians 100th release, where various artists on that label cover tunes by other artists on the same label.
0: Oh, interesting. Mm, yeah. Interesting. All right, a couple of things going on our calendar this evening. Starting at 6:30 at Ellis Marcellus Center for Music is Shout Young.
1: 7 o'clock at Buffa's Bar and Restaurant is Alex McMurray.
0: 7:30 over at Zeitgeist Theater and Lounge is Atlas Chrysalis, Chris Alford, and Kong La Paris Trio.
1: 9 o'clock at Siberia is Giant Colors, Poos Productions, and Lisbon.
0: 10 p.m. Holy Divers, Gravery, Fleora, and more.
1: At 11 o'clock, down, deep down in the rabbit hole, is the Rebirth Brass Band.
0: All right, so there you go. A couple of things going on around town. There's always, always, always fun and interesting things happening in the Crescent City.
1: Always?
0: Always, dude. Always, man. What a place. I don't want to live anywhere else. Just got this just saying.
1: Yeah, maybe sometimes when it's cooler.
0: Well, that's the only problem that I have is definitely the heat. Well, I mean, I guess maybe if I had a house in Canada, I could do the opposite of a snowbird.
1: Oh, yeah.
0: Go there during the summer and then come here in the winter. Because if you want to call it winter, it's not much of a winter.
1: That is a snowbird. That's not the opposite of a snowbird.
0: All right, then I'll be a snowbird. Okay, at least I know what day it is. At least I know what day of the week it is.
1: At least I know what season it is.
0: Right. At least I know what month it is. Jeez.
1: I know summer from winter anyway.
0: Yeah, right. All right.

0: Eracism is the slogan of the group Erace, which was formed in New Orleans in 1993. 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
1: And more specifically, you are tuned to Spambled Eggs.
0: That's what I would... Yes! To Spambled. Spambled.
1: We spamble, not yes. Scramble.

0: Yes, that's right. Well, it has to have Spam in there, dude. It has to. We just heard Psychograss doing Third Stone from the Sun, Jimi Hendrix cover. That is from Modern Instrumental Bluegrass Greats.
1: I believe that featured Jimi Hendrix on banjo.
0: Yeah, he was definitely, he was on the banjo jamming.
1: Before that, some early Pink Floyd doing Point Me at the Sky. It's from a compilation called The Early Years, 1967 to 1972.
0: Yes, and then before that, we heard Die Golden Zitron from something Strum and Twang. What was that, Ray?
1: Toschlang.
0: Now, that was a very interesting compilation CD.
1: Yes, you better...
0: We're digging deep in the stacks here. They got lots of fun stuff.
1: Better listen. Yeah, that was kind of a wild... That was a nice compilation of German acts. Before that, we heard Larison doing Swarm. It's from his Fancy Free Rewind release.
0: And then Josh T. Pearson did Last the Country Gentleman. That is from a release of the same title.
1: And Roosevelt Hoover III gave us Back at the Chicken Shack from his Backyard Blues.
2: Chicken Shack. Back at the Chicken Shack.
0: Sorry.
1: Hey, what are we having for lunch?
0: Chicken. Why not? What do you mean lunch? You hungry after all this Spam and eggs?
1: Yeah. You know, just kind of gets you going, you know?
0: Yeah, it's right. It just sort of whets the appetite, as it were. All right.
1: It's not so much wet, it just grease it down.

WTUL, my name is DJ Amoral Purity, and this show is called Fun and Fun and Fun. And we have a schedule, presumably. Always comes up. 6:30 at the Ellis Marsalis Center is Shout Young. 7 at Bufa's is Alex McMurray. 7:30 at the Zeitgeist Theater is Atlas Chrysalis, Chris Alford, and Conglo Paris Trio. And 9 at Siberia's Giant Colors, Poos Productions, and Lisbon. 10 at Holy Diver's Gravery, Fliora, and more. 11 at the Rabbit Hole is Rebirth Brass Band. The monitor cans are giving me a little confusion, but I think and I trust that you can hear me, and we're going to keep playing music until the next time that I talk. So here we go. Let's take a walk.

WTUL in New Orleans. My name is DJ Amor Purity, and you are listening to Fun and Fun and Fun. And there is a lot going on out there these days. I still can't tell with these cans. Everything's a little different than it used to be.

Okay. Seems like we're picking up a lot of like just sort of vibrations in the studio. Oh, that's why. Looking at the wrong mic. Funny how that happens. We got DJ Carrie and DJ Ray in here, and they do this spambled eggs thing, and then I get all confused about which microphone is correct. Okay, now that we're feeling better, we're feeling good, we'll read these public service announcements. Boys Hope, Girls Hope intervenes on behalf of children in need between the ages of 10 and 18 and provides them with a stable home, positive parenting, high quality education, and the support they need to reach their full potential. They welcome both volunteers and donations. 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I had big plans, you know, how you lay out a plan to read something and then you just don't have it ready to go when it's time to read. But let me see if I can just wrangle up a little instruction. My friend sent me this time exchange. This is time exchange number 2. Put some of your then in someone's now. Take of someone's then in your now. Continue until you both have

WTUL New Orleans. My name is DJ Amoral Purity. This show is called Fun and Fun and Fun. We are having a great little time down here in the basement, listening to all sorts of varieties of music. And if you go out into the world this afternoon, this evening, you can go see Ellis Marsalis Center for Music is hosting Shout Young at 6:30. At 7 at Bufung at 6:30. At 7 at Bufus is Alex McMurray. 7:30 at Zeitgeist is Atlas Chrysalis, Chris Alford, and the Congla Paris Trio. Shout out Chris. 9 at Siberia is Giant Colors, Poos Productions,

And Lisbon, Tenet, Holy Diver is Gravery, Fleora, and More. And 11 at the Rabbit Hole is Rebirth, Brass Pan. I found a little, it looks like it's a manifesto on the cut up. And it's also talking about how the cut up should be like, you know, you should take recordings of people and then play them back at them. It's like sort of a, and it seems like it's from William Burroughs. So you get that Burroughs feel from it. And like he's, I think, advising using it against politicians to like have them face their own word. It's an interesting concept in this day and age. It's from a volume called, what's it called? The Electronic, what? Oh, it's got a good name. The Electronic Revolution. The cover is of a dog and a plug in a strange way. The whole concept of either or, right or wrong, physical or mental, true or false, the whole concept of or will be deleted from the language and replaced by juxtaposition, by and. This is done to some extent in any pictorial language where two concepts stand literally side by side. These falsifications inherent in the English language and other Western alphabetical languages give the reactive mind commands over their overwhelming force in these languages. Consider the is of identity. When I say to be me, to be you, to be myself, to be others, whatever I may be called upon to be, or to say that I am not the verbal label, myself, the word, be, in the English language contains a virus, as a virus contains its pre-coded message of damage, the categorical imperative of permanent condition. To be a body, to be an animal. If you see the relation of a pilot to his ship, you see crippling force of the reactive mind command to be a body, telling the pilot to be the plane. Then, who will pilot the plane? The is of identity, assigning a rigid and permanent status, was greatly reinforced by the customs and passport control that came in after World War I. Whatever you may be, you are not the verbal labels in your passport any more than you are the word self. So you must be prepared to prove at all times that you are what you are not. Much of the falsification inherent in the categorical definite the now, the past, the time, the space, the energy, the matter, the universe. Definite article the contains the implications of no other. The universe locks you in the and denies the possibility of any other. If other universes are possible, then the universe is no longer the. It becomes a. The definite article the is deleted and replaced by a. Many of the RM commands are, in point of fact, contradictory commands. And a contradictory command gains its force from the Aristotelian concept of either or. To do everything or to do nothing. To have everything or to have nothing. To do it all. To do not any. To stay up, to stay down, to stay in, to stay out, to stay present, to stay absent. These are, in point of fact, either or propositions. To do nothing or everything, to have it all or not any, to stay present or to stay absent. Either or is more difficult to formulate in a written language, where both alternatives are pictorial represented and can be deleted entirely from the spoken language. The whole reactive mind can, in fact, be reduced to three little words, to be the. That is what you are not. Verbal formulations. And off we go.

WTO New Orleans. My name is DJ Amor Purity. 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Democracy Now! With host Amy Goodman offers award-winning journalism and fresh and progressive perspectives on national and international issues. All that electronic revolution stuff from William Burroughs was so fun. I just want to keep reading more. But I don't know if I will. It's hard to find the next right section to read.

look at this. Ian Hamilton Finley, Letter to Pierre Garnier, 1963. I feel that the main use of theory may well be that of concentrating the attention in a certain area of providing a context which is favorable to the actual work. I like G. Van Tongleroux's remark, things must be approached through sensitivity rather than understanding. This being especially acceptable from Van Tongleroux, since he is far from being against understanding. It seems to me his must, I take to mean must, because the world is such and we are so. An understanding, theoretical explanation of concrete. In general, poetry is, for me, an attempt to find a non-concrete prose parallel to, or secular expression of, the kind of feeling, or even more basically being, which says, if one listens carefully to the time, and if one is not sequestered in society, that such and such a mode of using words, this kind of syntax, this sort of construction is honest and true. One of the cubists, I forget who, said that it was after all difficult for them to make cubism, because they did not have, as we have, the example of cubism to help them. I wonder if we are not all a little in the dark still as to the real significance of concrete. For myself, I cannot derive from the poems I have written any method which can be applied to the writing of the next poem. It comes back after each poem to a level of being, to an almost physical intuition of the time or of the form, to which I try, with huge uncertainty, to be true. Just so, concrete began for me with the extraordinary, since wholly unexpected, sense that the syntax I had been using, the movement of language in me at a physical level, was no longer there. So it had to be replaced with something else, with a syntax and a movement that would be true of the new feeling, which existed only in the vaguest way, since I had, then, no form for it. So that, I see the theory as a very essential, because we are people, and people think, and or should think, or should try to think, part of our life, and art. And yet, I also feel that it is a construction, very haphazard, uncertain, and by no means as yet to be taken as definitive. And indeed, when people come together, for whatever purpose, the good is often a byproduct. It comes as the unexpected thing. For myself, on the question of naming, I call my poems fauve or suprematist. This to indicate their relation to reality. And you see, one of the difficulties of theory for me is that I find myself using a word like reality, while knowing that if I was asked, what do you mean by reality, I would simply answer, I don't know. I approve of Malevich's statement, man distinguished himself as thinking being and removed himself from the perception of God.

0: people.
1: The second principle of democracy to us, responsibility. We don't believe in Grenada in presidents for life or elected people for life. We believe in service for life. And when you stop serving, you must be recalled and get out of the way for somebody else to serve. The third principle. To us, the third principle of democracy is participatory mechanisms, popular participation. If we are serious about democracy, and here I will accept the definition, the well-known definition of Abraham Lincoln. Lincoln said of democracy that it is government of
2: smile
1: and light. I accept that. But if it is government of, for, and by the people, then it cannot be just government of the people you elect. It also has to be for them, and it also has to be by them. They have to have a way of participating. That is what the word by means. And if that is absent, you don't really have the democracy. We believe that it is very important for the people to have a voice in running their affairs. The ways in which we have approached this question over these years is basically twofold. One, the creation of mass organizations of our people. The National Women's Organization, the National Youth Organization, the Farmers Union, and of course, the labor unions, the trade

success. It's a prerequisite in that I am leading you through a process that may be tedious and painful, but ultimately I'm going to bring you to a point where you look back at it and rejoice because of what you have become because of it. Oh, yes, he has the way of taking us through certain things, and in the middle of what he takes us through, he projects a comforting word. After you have suffered a while, you will reign with him. He has

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0: Oh Lord.
1: What is this magic?
0: Oh Lord, oh
1: I
0: Lord.
1: Need that magic.
2: Everywhere you go is the main attraction. Your yash was a house to be a mansion. When you're on the road, it is a distraction. All the things you wear are the latest fashions. See your yash so big, wonder how you function. Hips to your waist is out of proportion. Trip down your backside is like excursion. You can take my money, I don't mind extortion. Rain.

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If they tell you to go to war, don't do it, because nowadays there's no such thing as fighting for your own land. It's all fought over the government, and it's all fought over the corporations, and as we know, they don't give a shit about us. 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

like the way the forest sounds, the way the leaves rustle in the wind and fall to the ground and crunch under your feet, the way the birds sing and the chipmunks chatter, the way a squirrel scrambles up a tree. 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Air's fresh. 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

0: Hey, are you all right, man? 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You don't need any more beer, man. 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
1: Just piss off, man.
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0: 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Oh, my God.

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And don't forget trivia. 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

Can you hear WTUL playing all your favorite songs? Yeah! I'm Tex, and the fabulous horseheads are sleeping off a drunk in the truck. And we all listen to WTUL whenever we're in New Orleans.

Good afternoon. You are listening to WTUL New Orleans 91.5 FM. And a good afternoon, a good hot afternoon. My name is Ray. I'm going to be with you for the next couple hours playing music from around the globe on a show I call Four Corners of a Sphere. Thanks for joining me. And if there's some place you'd like to visit musically, give me a call. Let's make it happen. 504-865-5885. Oh, in the background here, we're listening to Prem Joshua doing a thing called Bolo Hari. It's from an album titled Dakini Lounge. Well, before we get into all the great world music ahead of us, let's look at the local music scene that's happening today in the Crescent City. Starting at 6:30 at the Ellis Marcellus Center for Music is Shout Young. 7 o'clock at Bufa's Bar and Restaurant is Alex

Murray. 7:30 at Zeitgeist Theater is Atlas Chrysalis, Chris Alford, and Conglo Paris Trio. 9 o'clock at Siberia, you can catch Giant Colors, Poos Productions, and Lisbon. 10 o'clock at the Holy Diver is Gravery, Polioria, and more. And finally, at 11 o'clock down in the rabbit hole, is Rebirth Brass Band. Some hot music for a hot evening in the Crescent City. 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

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Where else would you be listening, right? We just heard from Ayub Ogada doing a thing called Abiero. It's from an album titled Plus From Us. Before that was none other than Peter Gabriel doing a thing called Czar. It's from an album titled Bliss. Largo gave us Alhambra from a compilation CD called Cross Over the World. We also heard from Emniline Michaela doing Mosso Manman, and it's from a compilation titled French Caribbean. And we heard Orchestre Baobab doing El Son del Llama from their album on Veracá. And that's where we've been so far, the first half hour of the show. And we're getting ready to jump into some other place. Oh, I don't know. Somewhere in the world for sure. But before that, one more thing I want to let you know about. I want to let you know what's happening on Saturday. That's right, Saturday, August 22nd at noon. Now, this is kind of cool. House of Blues is Louisiana Vintage Festival. What a cool thing to do at noon on a Saturday, huh? Well, if you and a guest would like to attend that, compliments of WTUL, all you need to do is give me a call and say, yeah, Ray, I want to go. And you'll be on your way. So that's House of Blues, Saturday, August 22nd at noon, Louisiana Vintage Festival. Just give me a call at 504-865-5885. That's 504-865-5885. And you'll be on your way to the House of Blues Saturday for an enjoyable audience. I guarantee it. In the meantime, let's just get back into it.

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Wow, wow, wasn't that a little different, huh? That was Chronono number one doing Fula Fula. It's from their album titled Assume Crash Position. Yeah, they get up there, yeah. You better prepare for the crash. After that was Marseille doing Bon Teche. It's from a thing called Paix et Paix Coute. And before that, we heard Os Daglia doing La Session from a thing called Sueñan Los Cerros. Sextecto Miramar did Salsa Boogaloo from the Afro Sound of Colombia, Volume 1. And we also heard from Terra Coca doing La Chuchara del Poder from their album Oba Train. And we started that off with about right at that point, a half hour ago or so. And before we get back into the music, let's see what's going on musically around town in Crescent City. Starting at 6:30 at Dallas Marcellus Center for Music is Shout Young. 7 o'clock at Bufa's Bar and Restaurant is Alex McMurray. 7:30 at Zeitgeist Theater and Lounge is Atlas Chrysalis, Chris Alford, and Kong Loperas Trio. Meanwhile, at 9 o'clock, Siberia is hosting Giant Colors, Poos Productions, and Lisbon. And 10 o'clock at the Holy Diver, you can catch Gravery, Fleoria, and more. And finally, down in the rabbit hole at 11 o'clock tonight is the Rebirth Brass Band. So a little sampling of some music going on around town on a very warm Tuesday evening. Just stay cool, get yourself some nice cold beverage of your choice, and listen to some music. Now, if you don't get out there and catch it live, stay in and catch it canned right straight out of the basement, WTUL on Tulane's beautiful campus. So let's see what we got queued up, and we'll need something kind of cool to cool down. Some cool music would be appropriate.

like calypso at all. And some again love it more than their daily bread, but can't sing it if you kill them dead. Don't care how good the musician may be, the rhythm just come naturally. If it's for you, it's yours, my friend. This is gifted to certain men and women. No rocking, no rolling, no jumping up.

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Now, that was Marcia doing a thing called Caravelas from Fado Curvo, a Portuguese music there. Bebel Gilberto gave us Se Destiante, and it's from a compilation album titled 20 Ways to Float Through Walls. Interesting title. And we also heard a little calypso from Mighty Sparrow doing No More Rockin' and Rollin' from King Sparrow's Calypso Carnival. I wonder if Mighty is related to any of the other sparrows, like, I don't know. Those birds of a feather, they do flock together. Cesario Evora gave us Cabo Verde Manda Mateja from her album Cafe Atlantico, and she is from Cape Verde, obviously. And before that, Zuko 103 gave us Dule Lele. And before that, I think we started this whole thing off with Marseille Tompak doing Bon Check. It's from a album Pe Epe Cute. So, been around there, kind of staying pretty tropical, I've noticed that. I guess it's the weather that's inspiring that. Let's see, a couple things to let you know about it. This one's kind of interesting. This has to do with your microwave oven. Yeah, boiling water in a microwave oven may seem easy and convenient, but serious burns are never easy nor convenient. Water heated by microwaves can superheat, leading to an explosion of steam and hot water when the container is picked up. You can keep water from superheating by heating it in a wide mouth container, like a mixing cup, never a narrow mouth container like a jar, and adding a wooden popsicle stick or toothpick to the water to give bubbles a place to form. Remember, no matter how much of a hurry you're in, you don't have time for superheated microwave water scalding. Yeah, that sounds most unpleasant. And also a couple things I want to remind you about. How about the Friday night jam session? Yeah, this is something that happens every other Friday from 8 to 10 p.m. Host DJ Uptown Ruler explores jam bands from the 90s to the present. Journey through the night with a good dose of eclectic, contemporary, psychedelic rock music featuring extended jams. Jam out right here with WTUL every other Friday night. There you go. And in the meantime, we got about another half hour or so of jamming right here. So hope you hang in there with me, and we'll see what we got queued up.

0: You are listening to WTUL New Orleans, 91.5 FM. We started that set off with Sophie Lucas doing Forama. That is from her album Bamako. She is a kora player. She's based out of Montreal these days, but she's originally Hungarian. After that, we heard Willie and Lobo doing Saudade from their album Mañana. And we got a little reggae going there, some ska, really, from the Skatalites doing Malcolm X from Reggae Madness, Volume 3. And then we went back to Africa with Oliver Matuski doing Gondo from his Vuzimoto album. And we went on to hear from the blind husband-wife team of Amadou and Mariam doing Les Temps en Chanze. It's from an album titled Je Pensais à Toi. And we just heard from Bounty Killer last night. It was a little hardcore dance hall music. And so we went from one island to another, from Jamaica to another island, which you may guess is Hawaii. As I like to sign off with a Hawaiian tune, because it's just my way of saying mahalo for the listeners that hung in there with me, enjoying the music, hopefully, as much as I enjoyed playing it for you. So we're going to leave you with this number.
1: 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It's a very sweet tuning, and it's one of my favorites. You can actually make the guitar cry, I think, with this kind of tuning. A tune called the Mauna Loa Blues.

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And this is supposed to be a jazz show. So I'm going to do something about that.

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Yes. You are listening to WTUL New Orleans 91.5 FM. This is supposed to be a jazz show. So I'm going to tell you what events are in New Orleans, so you can go see some real jazz. I'm going to tell you that over a Young Lean beat. 6:30, the Ellis Marsalis Center, shout out jazz. That's the Ellis Marsalis Center for music. We got Shout Young at 6:30. 7 at Buffa's Bar, there's Alex McMurray. 7:30 at Zeitgeist Theater and Lounge, that's Atlas Chrysalis, Chris Alford, Conglopreus Trio. Yo, at 9 at Siberia, there's Giant Colors, Posse Productions, and Lisbon. 10 o'clock, we've got Holy Diver. It's the venue with the artists Gravery, Fleora, and Mora. 11 o'clock at the Rabbit Hole, Uptown, CBD. We've got the Rebirth Brass Band.

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Ladies and gentlemen, please pardon that interruption in the war song. 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

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You know it. I hate that I can see how many people are listening, because I know I'm messing up and I know they know I'm messing up. Just gonna tell you, I have no idea what I'm doing. This is supposed to be a jazz show. My name is Max Cash. 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

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That was La Lucha with La Cocina from Tides. This is Martha Reeves.

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This is Chick Corrie. Yes, sir-ree.

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The time is 6:59 p.m. It's a Tuesday in August.

You are listening to WTUL New Orleans. This is supposed to be a jazz show, but my name is Max Cash. This is Bobby Rush. He's from Louisiana. And there are lots of horns in this sound, in this song. In a little shack down by the bay, not far from New Orleans. Papa told Mama, said, pack up. Gonna leave here sooner we can. It's gonna slide. I was just a little bitty boy. On the jazz show.